It'll be a low of 2.1 metres. Time right now is 8:01. You're tuned in here on the Brekkie Ramp, here to get you ready for your Friday morning in Derbytown. Kicking off the hour, going to beef it up a little bit. Kicking off here with some Arctic Monkeys. Stay tuned.

What a track there. Muse with Hysteria, Raw Blood with Figure It Out, and kicking us off for the 8 o'clock hour there. We did have some Arctic Monkeys with Are You Mine? Good morning, you're tuned in here. Here on the Brekkie Round with myself, OJ, taking you up until 9 o'clock this morning, getting you ready for your Friday. Tom, at the moment, is 12 minutes past 8, as I said, taking up until 9. I've got a good game on as well here with the World Cup, Portugal versus Croatia, and big news as well going into the game. It could be Ronaldo's last international game. Of course, yeah, we're in knockout stages now. So if Croatia do beat Portugal, then Portugal are out. And yeah, before the game, news kind of got released, not officially, but from his sister, so it's a pretty good source, saying that, yeah, Ronaldo might be retiring from international football after the World Cup. So this could be his last game with Portugal playing internationally. Big stuff. Didn't think that'll happen because that man just seems to want to keep playing even though he's like 41 now. We've got some Linkin Park here with an absolute banger and some Black Keys as well. Stay tuned. Oh, this just reminds me of Transformers. Come on.

0: 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My name is Brody Green and you're listening to the Brekkie Rap on 97.9.
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Foo Fighters there, Long Road to Ruin, The Black Keys, Tighten Up, and Linkin Park, a song there called New Divide. Soon as that song starts playing, just takes me back to, what's that? I think it's Transformers 2 that one's from. Awesome films. Love them. Time right now is 25 minutes past 8, and as I started playing that Linkin Park song, I was talking about how this could possibly be Ronaldo's last game for Portugal playing international football. And, you know, obviously if Croatia beat Portugal, they're out. Croatia scored. They're winning. Ronaldo's going home. That's it. Career's over. I mean, there's still quite a bit of time left in the game, but still, it's over. Mate, just retire. You're 41. Let it go. You're not the best anymore. You're not the GOAT. Messi is. So leave it at that. We've got some Catfish and the Bottlemen coming up, as well as some Audio Slave. So do stay tuned here on the Brekkie Rap.

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Bloody good song there. Gyroscope, Safe Forever, Audio Slave with Show Me How to Live, and at the top some Catfish and the Bottleman, great band name, with Soundcheck. Of course, right now you tune in here on the Brekkie Wrap, getting you ready for your Friday morning. 3rd of July is today's date and the time right now, 20 minutes to 9. Currently watching Portugal versus Croatia in the World Cup. Could be Ronaldo's last ever game playing for Portugal. And as I was saying that, you know, he's going home because Croatia were winning, as I like turned the mic off, they got a penalty and Ronaldo scored a goal, so they're level now. This is ridiculous. And now, yeah, Croatia's new score, so Ronaldo can go home. Also, big game on the weekend too. Well, tonight really, 2 a.m. Australia play Egypt. I'm very keen for it. The big decision is though, do you stay up till 2 o'clock in the morning? Because that's when the game starts. So it won't be finished till like 4 a.m. Or do you go to bed early and then wake up at 2 a.m. and then watch the game, finish at 4, and then go back to sleep? I think that might be the way to go, because after the big week that I've had, I don't know if I can stay up till 4 o'clock to watch a football game. So I might go to bed early and then get up and watch it. I think that's that way to go. But also, tough, tough game, because Egypt are tough. And plus, if we lose, we're out. That's Australia's World Cup. Oh, here we go. Croatia have just scored a goal. That's it. Ronaldo's going home. Here's a bit of Spider Bait. Stay tuned. It's offside. Never mind.

17 places there, of course, by Something With Numbers. Also had some Jet with 17. Didn't actually plan for that, but that worked out pretty well. 17, two 17 songs in a row. Funny. Spot A as well with Shazam, exclamation mark. Right now, this is The Brekkie Rap with myself, OJ, getting you ready for your Friday morning. And it's a lovely Friday because, yeah, of course, last day of school for all the school kids. And then Bulb Fest kicks off this afternoon. Of course, yeah, you've got the float parade that goes through town, and then that all ends up down at the town oval for the big Mardi Gras they have going on down there. I've not actually driven past the oval in the past couple of days, don't know how, to see all the trucks rolling in and see it all set up. I'll have to maybe go do a drive later on today and maybe even go there. Don't know, we'll see. I've been to that many Mardi Gras here in town. It's like, and then when you get older, it's like, it is more of a kids thing, but I'll probably go check it out. Of course, I do want to put a message out to talking about school and it being school holidays. Whoever is doing the Derby District Facebook, and if you heard my rant on Wednesday on Sprouts, you know where I'm going with this. AI posters, can we stop, please? Especially being a school, I feel as though it's wrong because you're using AI to, you know, do some digitally creative stuff and then, you know, putting the posters out on Facebook or whatever. You're a school, you should be promoting creativity of the human brain, not some computer doing it. So can we please stop with AI posters because it's getting on my damn nerves. Thank you very much. Taking us out as always on a Friday morning, we've got Skeggs here with Save It For The Weekend. Going out to the boys, of course. We've also got a bit of Spacey Jane and Powderfinger taking us out to the 9 o'clock hour. I'll be back on Monday, same time, same place. And hey, if you're getting up to watch the World Cup game at 2 o'clock in the morning, up the Socceroos. Come on.

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tonight. I'm just another hard luck story, living on the streets. My mother drank too much, my daddy was a thief. I always tried to do the right thing when I was just a kid.

0: The Luma bus service runs Tuesday and Thursday in school term. They depart Luma at 8 a.m. and later on in the afternoon depart Derby at 11:30 a.m. For adults, it is $60 with same-day return being $90. 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
2: 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I wish to acknowledge elders past and present and thank them for their contributions to our communities. 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

oldest race on earth. We're also the most incarcerated people on earth. And sometimes when my people go into themselves, they don't come out.

0: Kaya Wanju, you're now listening to Our Voices with me, Jodie Ryder. This is a program that puts the spotlight on First Nations issues in the communities and across the nation, whilst giving the opportunity for First Nation voices to be heard on those topics. 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Our Voices, it's made possible with the support of the Community Broadcasting Foundation. Today on the program, I will be replaying some interviews that I've done previously. It's mainly ones talking about protecting the Kimberley from environmental issues, frack-free Kimberley, and also protecting the Murrawarra. I am doing some replays on the show today because I have been unwell, so I haven't been able to prepare a full show for you guys this week. But let me tell you a little bit about why I'm sharing, resharing these two interviews that I've chosen for today. The Seed Mob with Frack Free Kimberley have come together to arrange a film night, which is happening on the 6th of July at 6:30 p.m. at the Derby Short Stay Accommodation. It's going to be a night of storytelling as the Kimberley traditional owners and community members share why they're fighting to protect country from fracking. So that would be a very interesting evening. So if you are in Derby on the 6th and you want to go and have a look and find out what they're doing and why it's so important, head on down to Adassa for that. And I am also sharing the interview with Martin Pritchard talking about protecting the Murrawarra. This I thought would be a good one to replay because it was recently announced by Professor Anne Polina that she is taking her fight to the United Nations to protect the Murrawarra and protect country. So I thought it would be really good to hear what the Kimberley's environs have been doing to try and help protect that area as well. So, yeah, that's what's happening on the show today. But right now, going to be jumping in to the replay with the Yisa Bin Omar and the Seed Mob here on Our Voices.
1: You're listening to Our Voices with me, Jodie Ryder, and in the studio with me right now I have Yisa and Ebony from the Seed Mob. How are you two doing today?
2: Very well, thanks.
3: Doing really great. Excited to be here.
1: Yeah, now just do a bit of a recap. So you were here earlier this year talking about the Seed Mob, explaining everything that they do. And, you guys are back again, travelling around, but you're preparing for the youth gatherings this time. Can you explain what they are?
2: That's right, Jodie, because Seed Mob is a youth organisation, Indigenous youth organisation, working in the climate justice space. So the last time we spoke, I think we were coming off the end of our road trip around the Kimberley, promoting Seed Mob, who we are, what we do, and what we'd like to do in the Kimberley. Yeah, so this time we're back in Derby. We've just finished our NAIDOC event. So we were at Mowanjum NAIDOC event on the Wednesday. And yesterday we did the Derby NAIDOC, which was fantastic. Ebony, what did you think about the NAIDOC events?
3: Thought it was really good. Loved watching on the young kids running around, talked to a lot of young mob as well about our upcoming youth gathering, which was really nice. A lot of them seemed pretty keen to come along and handed out a lot of flyers.
2: So we thought we'd come in this morning and see you, Jodie, because we'd really like to, just talk a little bit more about our youth gathering and, what young mob might get out of it. We're planning that for the end of the year.
1: Yeah, now just to explain, when you talk about youth, what's the age bracket that you look at?
2: So youth for us is 15 to 35 years. Is that right, Ebony? Yeah. Yes. So it's a big broad range.
1: Is it just the Indigenous youth that you're looking at with the Seed Mob?
2: That's right, because we're an Indigenous youth organisation.
1: Yeah. And for the Seed Mob, it's nationwide. You go to every state, region and community that you can get to. How long are you guys in the community for when you do these youth gatherings?
2: I'm going to hand this over to Ebony. This is actually her area. She coordinates these youth events quite well.
3: Yeah, so I've run quite a few youth gatherings in my time. But we've been yarning with a lot of mob up here about their views on fracking in the Kimberley. And so we want to do a Kimberley-specific youth gathering and see how young mob feel about fracking on their countries and in their communities and how climate change is affecting them, things that they're seeing that's changing on their own country. So we run these youth gatherings to talk about climate science, climate change itself, and at Seed we talk about climate justice in a way that it's, you know, it's an umbrella issue. Climate change is affecting mob when it comes to our mental health, when it comes to our connection to our culture and our country, when it comes to housing, access to clean food and water, education. You know, climate change is attached to so many social justice issues. So when we talk about climate justice, we talk about it in a way that it can really be quite healing for mob across multiple areas of our lives, just in the way of protecting country, but also our culture and our communities themselves. So, yeah, we talk about all this kind of stuff at our camps, and we run skills training workshops around, like, how can you organize your community? How do you have conversations? How can you talk to the media and to politicians and share your personal story in a way that's really relatable? How can you run a campaign? What are all the tools you need to run a campaign and all of that kind of stuff? So, yeah, our camps go through all of these different themes, and young mob have been super engaged in the past.
0: So it's almost like you're teaching them how to, you know, lobby, campaign, and become like a nature activist.
3: Yeah, pretty much. We want them to be able to have the tools to run their own campaigns if things happen in their own community they don't agree with.
0: With the Seed Mob, do you guys actually look at what's happening in each region and sort of, you know, select, oh, okay, we'll go there because this mining's happening or this is happening, and we'll try and, you know, speak to the youth there, see how they feel?
3: Well, we don't really want to impose ourselves in communities, so it's more so when we're invited to a space. So we've been invited out here by a couple of groups of people, a couple of young leaders in the space. So that's why we came to the Kimberleys. We would never just invite ourselves somewhere. So, yeah, a few people asked for our help and we were like, yeah, sure, why not?
0: And you know, when looking at our youth, is it a bit of an issue too? Because a lot of young people see working for the mining companies as a way to, you know, become financially stable because they pay quite well. So is there sometimes with these young mob that conflict of, you know, they want to look after country but they also want to make the money?
3: Yeah, well, we're of the view that, like, we're never going to be mad at mob for taking these jobs. Like, you've got to do what you need to do to take care of your family and yourself and your loved ones. And mining is an easy industry to get into, but I think as well, like, a lot of people, it's kind of very debilitating to one's spirit to be working in a space that goes against your values and your community's values, and you can, yeah, poison your spirit almost in a way. And I know a lot of mob who, well, I have family as well who work in mining and don't love doing it, but it's all that's available to them.
0: It's like a means to an end.
3: Yeah, and even though they want to protect country, it's really all they can do. They didn't get the chance to finish school and things like that. So,
0: with the mining companies, there tends to be, you know, a lot of damage done to sacred sites.
3: Mm.
0: Do the youth bring this issue up when you have these youth gatherings? Is this like forefront for them? You know, they want to protect their culture, their heritage, their sacred, you know, country. Is, you know, what kind of issues are the kids raising when you have these youth conferences?
3: That's a good question. How do I answer this just off the top of my head? Yeah, we go over a lot of different themes in these spaces. We do this one activity. We draw up a real gammon little rough map of Australia and get these mob to write down all the impacts they're seeing on country. And you know, it could be anything from floods to drought and fire and all these different things. And when we talk about destruction of country, we also plot that all down on the map. And these young mob, like, from across the country, they all, like, are going through the same thing, and a lot of them don't realise it. And they're, you know, plotting down in their region, and they see someone else from, like, the south plotting down the same stuff and the east coast plotting down the same stuff, and they're all realising, hey, we're all facing the same thing. Like, there's a lot of similar themes here.
0: you know, they're all sort of coming up with the same issues. They're all sort of, you know, putting up, you know, the same stuff and saying,
3: yeah,
0: this is what's happening, and they're raising these with the Seed Mob.
3: Yeah, yeah. And then we go through a workshop about, like, what solutions do you want to see? Like, how do you think we can fix this? And a lot of these young mob, like, it's anything from having Indigenous knowledges listened to and followed to, like by our government, to cultural burning, to, like, even just, like, language, like, keeping language alive is a form of climate justice. Like, there's so many different solutions that these young mob come up with, and that's what we at Seed then try to implement.
0: With these youth gatherings, how long do you use? Is it a week long workshop with them? Is it 2 days? How long are they?
2: So our youth gatherings, there's national gatherings as well as regional gatherings as well, and we're doing a local Kimberley one later in the year. But we also allow for travel; it's all expenses paid. But it's usually 2 days, isn't it, Ebony? It's 2 days. They jam a lot into these 2 days because people are coming from everywhere, and they really want people to get the knowledge, but also make those valuable connections and really build out their networking. And so it's 2 days, but it's a lot of information, but it's a lot of fun. It's very interactive. There's downtimes where, you know, people can go and connect and, yeah, learn a bit more about each other and, yeah, their communities.
0: Yeah, and how do the mob feel, you know, after they've finished the workshop? You know, do you see a change in some of them? Do you see like something's been motivated and activated in them to do something when they get back home?
2: I'll be honest, so I was only able to participate in one workshop, and that was June last year, and that took place at the Gold Coast in Queensland. And the transformation of some of these kids, you know, we've got, I shouldn't say kids, they're young people. These young people, they came from all over Queensland, and some were fully immersed in their culture, whereas others were a little removed. And by the end of it, that formed this close bond, and some were quite shy to begin with. But at the end of the camp, they were, you know, you could see their confidence and enthusiasm, and they get to do fun things like they might have a group chat on WhatsApp, and then they stay connected that way. And I don't know, Ebs, you've done quite a few. Can you add to that? I just saw the growth in these young people, and it was very inspiring, and I just had that really great feeling that I'm just in a place where I'm working for an organisation that really aligns with my values, and because we need to, you know, build up our young mob. They're our future, you know, those future generations. But did you want to add anything, Ebs? You're fine. No.
0: Now, when you've completed these youth gatherings, do the mob that have attended it, do they still stay in touch with the Seed Mob? Do they still, you know, go back and say, look, we need a little bit of advice on this, or we need some assistance here? Do you still sort of keep that connection and, you know, offer them advice when they ask for it?
2: So Ebony works for the grassroots mob, so that's, I'm in a different area, I'm the WA campaign, but they do things very intentional, like they have virtual campfires where they'll have these Zoom calls and everyone Zooms in. And I remember Ebony inviting me into one, and I remember seeing some young people, and then they went away, they did their youth gathering, and then I came back again and jumped in on another Zoom call. And to say, I just saw the connections they were able to, because they connected face to face, and there was one young fella from like Kununurra telling another fella in Darwin, oh yeah, I've got that information, I'll send it through to you. And I was just like, wow. They've already started building this solid network and sharing ideas and information, and yeah, it was pretty powerful. It's creating a movement, you know.
0: And is it so inspiring for you guys to see that our young mob, are developing and growing so well like this, and they are linking together and making each other stronger?
2: Yes, I'm going to give this over to Ebs because she's got so much to share on this.
3: Yeah, no, I came from the volunteer network originally before I worked for Seed, and yeah, I still have connections from 8 years ago, like from going to camps when I was a volunteer 8 years ago. I know if I'm ever in these mob cities and I'm like, I need to be put up for a night, like they'll put me up, you know. They are, yeah, they're connections that just never really go away, because you go through some really, really deep yarns with these people and you're talking about some really serious stuff and you get so deep and personal. Like, I think if it was in a natural setting, it would take me like 6-12 months to be able to open up to someone this way and become that deep of a friend with them. But within a weekend, you get there. And yeah, I've got Young Mob in Broome who are becoming real good friends with Young Mob in Melbourne, and like they yarn all the time. And yeah, I've got people all across the country talking to one another because they're all experiencing the same thing. They're all really passionate about protecting country and climate justice. So they all have very similar values. And I think that that just really, yeah, ties them all together. And they've got group chats and like they're planning campaigns on their own and contacting us like, hey, like I'm going to do a cleanup on country. Can I get your support? Or, hey, this is happening in our community. Can you help us print off some posters so we can get people down there? So yeah, they leave our events just like filled with this new fire and lots of connections. And I think that that's what's really important, is making sure that these mob have that support and that passion leaving our space.
0: Yeah. Now we'll get into when the conference is happening here in the Kimberley. So people, you know, give the people some details, and if they want to attend, how do they go about registering? Yeah. Is there a website? You know, what do they need to do?
2: Okay, so we've actually developed a poster. The last time we were in Derby, we put that around, and it's great to see that 60BY has a poster up. There's a QR code that takes you to our website where you can register your details. When it is time for the gathering, we contact all these people, and if they're still keen, we find a way to get them there. We're still looking for interest, so just to see, yeah, how many people we'll have and where we might want to choose to have the gathering. But we're thinking the Central Kimberley maybe, so it's easier for the West Kimberley and the East Kimberley Young Mob to get there.
0: So you're thinking maybe somewhere around Fitzroy? That's a bit central, Fitzroy?
2: That is central, Fitzroy Crossing? We're still not sure yet. Yeah. That's all in planning stages. But also the website, seedmob.org.au. Yep.
0: So, ladies, I'm going to thank you very much. And, yeah, good luck with the conferences.
3: Deadly, thank you.
2: Thank you.
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You're listening to Our Voices. And that was the interview with the Seed Mob, talking about all the work that they are doing in the Kimberleys and trying to educate mob as well. Now, I want to jump in to share some information. The Yidjibarndi Noongar Aboriginal Corporation recently shared a media release, and I thought I would take a moment to let you know what that is. It is orders issued in Yidjibarndi Native Title Compensation case. The federal court today made orders requiring Fortescue to pay approximately $150.3 million in compensation to Yidjibarndi Native Title holders for mining that has occurred on Yidjibarndi Noongar since 2012. Now, I'm reading this straight from the media release. The points are: the orders in the case of Yidjibarndi Noongar Aboriginal Corporation versus State of WA and others are expected to be published under the Native Title Court Orders and Events. The exact amount that Fortescue has been ordered to pay comprises of $150 million for cultural loss, $136,757 for economic loss, and a further $217,152 in compound interest earned on the amount awarded for economic loss. Point three, the orders require the compensation to be paid by the 15th of July 2026. They also provide an extended 8-week deadline for lodging an appeal, being by the 26th of August 2026. Fourth point, WINAC is continuing to obtain legal advice about the federal court's decision. Any decision made by WINAC on whether to lodge an appeal will follow consultation with the Yidjibarndi people. Point five, Fortescue has continued to mine on Yidjibarndi exclusive native title land since 2012 without an Indigenous land use agreement or any other agreement with WINAC. WINAC is the registered native title body corporate for this land. Point six, Fortescue's mine is expected to continue operating on Yidjibarndi Noongar until 2045. The last point, under current legislation, Fortescue is not required to consult with or seek agreement from WINAC in relation to continuing mining activities on Yidjibarndi Noongar, provided those activities remain within Fortescue's existing mining leases. So those are what the given the information that they've shared so far. So there is still, I guess, a lot happening there, and we will continue to watch this space and see what happens in the coming months with all of that. But I'm going to jump into some more music, and then you will be hearing the interview, which is in two parts. It is in two parts with Martin Pritchard talking about protecting the Muttawarra here on Our Voices.

0: And we've been going in the Kimberley now close to 30 years. We were set up by three people around the kitchen table in Broome. And that was because people were concerned about a proposed three dams on the Marawara Fitzroy River all those years ago. And since that time, we've expanded our work to work across the Kimberley. And we do a lot of work with Aboriginal ranger groups from the desert to the sea, as well as community citizen science and our advocacy work.
1: Now, today I'm going to have a chat to you about a couple of things. One being the documentary, Bloodline, about the Marawara. Can you tell us a little bit about that?
0: Yeah, so that's Lifeblood. And, you know, we do say that the Marawara Fitzroy River is the lifeblood of the Kimberley, being such an incredibly important river for many aspects. It's National Heritage listed. And as we know, you know, many people, particularly Derby people, love going fishing there for the barra and camping and, you know, visiting places like the Cuttings and Lanji, et cetera. So, and, you know, culturally, it's incredibly significant with the stories still there and culture still being practiced along it. And what we wanted to do was to highlight the incredible nature of the river and, you know, some of the really globally significant aspects of it, like, for example, it being the last stronghold of the freshwater swordfish that grows to 7 meters long and has its young, it pups at the mouth of the Fitzroy in King Sound there. And then the youngsters head up, you know, as far past Mullucha, hundreds of kilometers up the river, up the Margaret River as well. And, you know, they've been wiped out in 80% of their original habitat globally. And the Marawara is really critically important for the freshwater swordfish. So we wanted to highlight species like that as well.
1: Are they classified as being endangered now?
0: Yeah, they are. Yeah, they're globally, they are critically endangered. In Australia, they're endangered. And while people obviously, you know, catch them sometimes, and they do appear to be, you know, in good numbers in the Fitzroy. In other parts of the world where they used to be in good numbers, they've actually disappeared. And that's partly due to development and also, in particular, fishing nets, because obviously, as everyone would know, it's easy to catch them in nets, unfortunately, because of their rostrum. Yeah, unfortunately, we've seen the demise of the species across other parts of the world. But what's really fantastic about the Fitzroy is that it is, you know, a really important stronghold for the species, and I think we can be proud of that.
1: Yeah, and I think that makes it, you know, even more important to actually protect them.
0: Absolutely, absolutely. And, you know, we're trying to make sure that they are protected into the future, and that's why we've been calling for no surface water to be taken out of the Marawara Fitzroy River. There's been plans to take billions of litres a year out of the river. And fortunately, the state government has listened, and they've said that they won't allow any surface water to come out of the Marawara Fitzroy River. And that's a huge, you know, movement by the government that we really welcome. It's a historic commitment. But what we'd like is for it to be in legislation and not just a promise. So that's what one thing we're working on.
1: Yeah. Now, what would be the ripple effect of, you know, damage to the Marawara and losing, like, our endangered species? What would that affect as well? Because there would be other effects from those.
0: Absolutely. And it just, you know, if we're talking about, for example, Gina Reinhart has previously been on the public record saying that she'd like to take 325 billion litres of water out of the river for irrigation. And she said that would be

0: for watering 22,000 hectares of land that would have to be bulldozed for essentially fodder for live export cattle. So as well as the impacts to the river from taking huge amounts of water. Now, that's more water, by the way, than the 2 million people who live in Perth and the southwest use every year. It's a huge amount of water. So the concerns around taking water are that it could impact on the floodplain. So the floodplain wouldn't be as big. It could impact on pools that are really important as habitat for barramundi, cherubim, and, you know, the freshwater swordfish. And also what we're seeing in other parts of the world, places like Kununurra, for example, is pesticides being used and actually entering into rivers and contaminating fish. So, you know, the whole idea of large-scale irrigation in the Marawara-Fitzroy River catchment is something that we are very strongly opposed to, and people have been fighting for decades. So that's kind of where we're standing on it at the moment.
1: Yeah, and we also have to worry about other, you know, environmental issues within the Kimberley. I know you guys have been, you know, fighting against fracking in the Kimberleys quite a bit. You were actually down in Perth recently at Parliament House to try and put your argument forward. So how is that progressing?
0: Yeah, so the plans at the moment are that have been put forward by a Texan company, Black Mountain Energy, owned by a Texan billionaire. And what they want to do is drill and frack 20 wells around the Kalwyn Yarra station and Nukumbar station. And, you know, our concern is that that would be the thin end of the wedge, because they've also said that ultimately what they'd like to do is to put a pipeline in from there to the Pilbara, to pipe gas there. And if they were going to do that, they'd need hundreds, probably thousands of oil and gas wells. So our concern would be that that area, the central Kimberley, would turn into an oil and gas field like Texas, with fracking being used, and that's a really polluting industry. And, you know, we're saying to the government, this cannot happen.
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0: Yeah, because as we know, the Kimberley is a very, I guess, a fragile environment because the weather up here, you know, we've got the hot, the cold, the wet, the dry. So, you know, any changes could, you know, have lasting effects.
1: Absolutely. And fracking uses vast amounts of water because they pump it down deep underground 2 to 4 kilometres deep. And sometimes it can go 2 to 4 kilometres horizontally from the bottom of the well. And they pump that down at 15,000 pounds per square inch. And in that water, they also include tons of chemicals, many of them really toxic. And, you know, and they, obviously they need to take the water out of the ground to do that. And then what we've had experience of here in the Kimberley is that there's been 3 wells that have been drilled and fracked since 2010. One at Yolroo and the other 2 out near that Nukumbar Kalwinyada area. And those wells out there, those 2 wells that were drilled and fracked in 2015, actually had radioactive wastewater come up to the surface. And, you know, our concern would be that we know, for example, Buru Energy had turkey nest dams that overflowed in the Big Wet. And if you can imagine wastewater dams overflowing that included radioactive wastewater, then, you know, we'd be looking at serious concerns for the environment here in the Kimberley.
0: And at the moment, what are probably some of the major environmental concerns you have?
1: Oh, look, we're obviously really worried about fracking because Black Mountain Energy's proposal is in front of the West Australian EPA right now. And that a decision is looming from the EPA or a recommendation to the State Minister for the Environment, Matthew Swinburne. And there will be an appeal period, so we're keeping a very close eye on that one. We've also got Scott Reef, which is 270 kilometres off the Kimberley coast, that Woodside are planning to drill 50 oil and gas wells around there. And, you know, Scott's Reef is a really special marine biodiversity hotspot with 300 species of corals, pygmy blue whales, 900 different types of fish there. And that's a major concern to us. We're also really worried about the TASL proposal for sea cages, barramundi sea cages in the Buccaneer Archipelago. TASL have had really serious problems in Tasmania with the salmon there. They've also got other problems in different parts of the world. And we're worried that, you know, the pristine waters of Kimberley Coast are going to become polluted with the waste from these barramundi sea cages if the EPA allows it to go ahead or if it recommends it goes ahead. So that's another big one. And then, of course, we've got the Marawara Fitzroy River where we're trying to make sure that it's protected into the long-term future. We have actually got a few other issues. And, you know, if you go to our website, we've just put a map up recently of some of the big threats to the Kimberley, including the ones I've just mentioned, if people want to have a quick look. And yeah, you know, we can chat again about more of those if you like.
0: Yeah. Now, who are you guys teaming up with and working towards, you know, putting forward these arguments of why you want to protect these areas?
1: Yeah, look, various different groups. We're working with traditional owners. We're also working with, for example, a group called Lock the Gate, which is a national organisation protecting country from oil and gas and fracking on the fracking campaign. For Scott Reef, we're working with the Conservation Council of Western Australia, Greenpeace, the Australian Marine Conservation Society, and other groups as well to try and protect Scott Reef. And there's other groups that we're working with as well on the TASL issue that we're really concerned about at the moment.
0: Yeah. Now, last question, Martin, if people want to know a little bit more about what's going on, where can they go and have a look?
1: Yeah, we're on social media. So on Facebook, we've got about 10,000, 12,000 followers on Facebook. And then Instagram as well, we've got a page there. We're also on Twitter. And, of course, we've got our own website. And people sometimes they gets the name the wrong way around. So it is Environs Kimberley and not Kimberley Environs. And yeah, you can find us on the internet, and we've got a lot of information on our website as well. So please keep in touch. And if people want to get emails from us, you can be a member. It's quite cheap. Or if you just want to get emails from us, you can go to the bottom of our website, put your email address in, and we'll send you emails and let you know what's happening in terms of the environment in the Kimberley.
0: Yeah, and on that, I'm going to thank you very much, Martin.
1: Thank you. Real pleasure, Jyoti. Thanks for that.
0: See ya.
1: Bye.
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This is Our Voices with me, Jody Ryder. Now, that was the interview, the replayed interview with Martin Pritchard talking about protecting the Marawara. Now, it's come to the end of the show, so I hope you've enjoyed the program and getting a bit of a recap on some important things that are happening here in the Kimberleys. So I'll catch everybody again next week. This is Jody Ryder saying Budawonk on Our Voices.

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1: 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And remember, the craving of a cigarette is temporary. The effect it will have on your body is long-lasting.

0: Hey, where are you mob going?
1: We're heading to Derby Town.
0: Do you need somewhere to stay? Because they got that short stay there.
1: Yeah, let's go check it out.
0: If you are looking for somewhere to stay, come and join us at the Derby Emerum Short Stay at 26 Ashley Street.
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3: My name's Tom. I'm from Star Arcana. 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

Ishmael Baranga with I Swear. After releasing an album with his band Loaded Dice, Ishmael takes his music in a new direction with this release, heavily inspired by desert reggae, R&B and 80s pop. The result has a strong 80s synth pop feel that's still uniquely Ishmael. You can hear and read more all about it on Larakari.

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0: 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Stalls will be set up from 9:30 a.m. All those wanting to do stalls can contact Alice Hart with what activities you would like to do with students before this day. 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
1: You're listening to 6DBY, and on the line right now I have Kimberley West Area Officer Jim Taylor. How are you doing today?
2: Well, thanks. How are you today?
1: I'm fine, thank you. Now, we're going to have a bit of a chat about the fire season and what we need to be looking forward to and looking out for. So give us a bit of an update and a rundown of what is needed this year.
2: Yeah, g'day. Thanks very much for having me. G'day to all your listeners out there. So I just wanted to take this time to get the message out there to everyone within the region that the bushfire season is fast approaching, knocking on our door, and I guess the time is now to start preparing your properties for those that may not have started. Now we're into the time of to start preparation for properties for the upcoming bushfire season. So the outlook that we've received this year indicates an average bushfire risk for most of the Kimberley and the Pilbara, but as we know, particularly in the western central Kimberley, we had a bit of a bumper wet season, so, you know, there's above average rainfall during the past wet season just gone, and that's resulted in an increase in fuel loads and a high fire risk across parts of the southern Kimberley, the central Kimberley, and part of the northern parts of the Great Sandy Desert and surrounding areas. So there's an increase in fuel loads as a result of that increase in the wet season activity. So But overall, the rest of the Kimberley is looking at an average risk this season, but I guess it's important that all communities and community members remain vigilant because bushfires can start anywhere at any time, as I'm sure all listeners are aware.
1: Yeah, and I was going to say, we had a fantastic, wet season this year, and it has meant that we have to have, extra care during the dry. But what kind of things should people be doing just to make sure that their properties and areas are safe?
2: I guess, the first thing we try to push clearing any long grass particularly, and trees and overgrown vegetation from around your home. We recommend a buffer zone of at least 20 metres around any structures, homes, sheds, etc. Clean any gutters if you have gutters. Not a lot of gutters in the Kimberley, definitely not down this way in the West Kimberley, but if you do have gutters, make sure they're nice and clean. Remove any debris and rubbish from your property. And this sort of includes people in the town, whether you're in the town site, out on the blocks, community areas, and also, family blocks out on the coast, and also pastoralists, So, yeah, we ask everyone, regardless of what area you live, to make sure these sort of things are done, because, bushfire impact can affect anyone at any time, regardless of what part of the region you may live.
1: And what action plan should people have in case of a bushfire in the area?
2: Well, I guess we've got Emergency WA. This is the latest app, so that's our sort of go-to for emergency plans. Emergency WA app, I highly recommend everyone to download. It's a free app to download. It's our go-to for all warnings, advice, emergency information. And it's a really good app. There's a area there that you can create your own bushfire emergency plan, and you're entering information, what you're going to pre-pack before the signs of any bushfire. So pre-planning before any impact of bushfire to the area, what route you might take if you have to evacuate, what roads you might use, and what areas you might not evacuate to if worst case scenario that you do have to evacuate your home or dwelling. But there's a lot to the Emergency WA app. I highly recommend everyone downloading it and getting onto it. You can set up watch areas for the area that you live, watch zones. You can customise it to where you are, and in that way you'll get any emergency advices or warnings or information specific to your area where you are located. You can also set up watch zones on the app for other areas where family members or friends might live in other parts of the region or the state. So you can relay that advice if required for if there's any information, emergency information that may be released for them. And that covers not just bushfire, but also wet season cyclone events also. So it's a great app. It's our one-stop shop basically for all emergency information and warning alerts.
1: And I guess people should be extra careful when they're out camping and they're having, you know, fires and things like that, and should be careful of what they're leaving out when they're out on yes. camping trips and fishing. So just take those extra precautions.
2: Exactly, yeah. So campfires, you know, which are left unattended, are a big cause of wildfires in the Kimberley during the bushfire season. So we just ask campfires not to be left unattended or lit in any dangerous conditions, and make sure that they're extinguished prior to your departing the campground, and just extinguished properly, I guess. I guess it's also important to note that campfires are not allowed if the fire danger rating is high, extreme or catastrophic. So that's another part of the Emergency WA app. You can check your fire danger rating on that day, so you get that information, what the fire danger rating is for your location and whether you are allowed to or not have campfires. I guess another note around campfires, you know, if you do have a campfire during a total fire ban, you can face some quite hefty fines that can be handed out for any fires on a total fire ban, including campfires. So yeah, we just ask for everyone to fully extinguish campfires, remain vigilant when out camping, out bush, and before going to sleep or before leaving the area.
1: Yeah, so it's just basically using a lot of common sense at this time of the year to be aware of your surroundings as well. Yeah. So yeah, that's very good, sensible advice.
2: I guess it doesn't take much fire, only a little campfire in the right conditions, in the right area, as we know in the Kimberley, and can turn into quite a large, significant wildfire. As we see quite often here in wet bushfire seasons throughout the Kimberley.
1: Yeah. And before I let you go, Jim, I'll get you to
2: remind
1: us exactly what that app is that they can all download and have on their phones.
2: So it's Emergency WA app. It should be quite easily find through your app store. It's a free app. And, you can, like I said, you can customise it to your area and what sort of alerts and the area that you live in. I guess I can't stress the importance to your listeners, the requirement to call 000 if you do see signs of fire. Make sure you report any fires that you see. We're slowly transiting from the mitigation burning season into the wildfire season now. All regional towns recently, our volunteer brigades have been quite busy here in Broome, and I know Derby brigades have been quite busy, so bushfires are starting to enter the landscape. So I just ask all listeners, to any signs of fire, please call 000 in the first instance, and let crews make the decision around if it's, you know, what is required to control that fire.
1: All right, thanks for that, Jim. And I do believe you wanted to do a shout out to someone.
2: Yeah, thank you. Thanks for your time today. I just wanted to shout out to all the ranger groups, Indigenous ranger groups across the Kimberley, particularly the fire officers that we work very closely with, but also a big shout out to the emergency services volunteers, both in Derby and Fitzroy Crossing and in the West Kimberley area, but also across the region. But yeah, just like to acknowledge and thank them for the hard work those emergency services volunteers do year in, year out with the high bushfire seasons that we get here in the Kimberley. So thank you.
1: So thanks. Yeah, and they do a fantastic job, and it's such a wide area to look after here in the Kimberley.
2: Do,
1: so
2: yes.
1: They're very important, very needed. So thanks for that,
2: exactly.
1: Jim.
2: Yep. No worries. Thank you very much for your opportunity.
1: See ya.
2: See ya.

0: save the date. 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
1: Important message to get out to you. Ross River virus detected in Fitzroy Crossing. WA Health is urging residents and travellers to Fitzroy Crossing to avoid mosquito bites after this season's first detection.

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Use mosquito nets and mosquito-proof tents if sleeping outside. 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

0: On Saturday, the 11th of July, will be the NAIDOC Ball down at the Mary Island Fishing Club. So you better save that date, because there will be a Welcome to Country, a smoking ceremony, live bands, and community awards. So I better see you all down there.
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1: Hey, yeah. Can I hear that one more time? Hey. One more time.
2: Good afternoon. Welcome to the Muddy Waters Show. Got the road report for you if anybody's driving around this beautiful part of the country. Over in Broome, there is roadworks happening on Old Broome Road, currently unable to use parts of that road. On the Great Northern Highway at Willair, gabion mattress installation, speed reductions with lane closures, exercise caution, work from 7 a.m. to 5 p.m. ongoing until Wednesday, the 30th of September 2026. If you're heading anywhere up the Tanami Road, the first 40 kilometres of the Tanami Road through the hills south of Great Northern Highway has now been sealed and is open to traffic. Work has recommenced post the wet season on Stage 2, the next 32 kilometres south of Ruby Plains Homestead, and completion of this section is expected by the end of 2026. Detailed road design for the next section up to Wolf Creek Crater is continuing, along with preliminary road design for a further 45 kilometres of road to Billaluna, including securing the environmental and heritage approvals and identifying material sources. Heritage surveys by Jaru traditional owners for the first 114 kilometres of road and material sources to the 60-kilometre mark have been largely completed, and further environmental surveys are progressing. Alignment selection for the remaining 150 kilometres of road between Billaluna and the Northern Territory border has commenced. If you're heading up to the Duncan Road, upgrades on the Duncan Road, 13 kilometres south of Halls Creek Road, upgrades, lane closures with speed reductions and sidetracks as necessary. Please exercise caution. Work ongoing until Thursday, the 31st of December 2026. There's also upgrades happening on the Great Northern Highway near Nelly Spring Creek, 50 kilometres north of Halls Creek. Floodway replacement, sidetrack, speed reductions. So please exercise extreme caution. Work ongoing until Thursday, the 31st of December 2026. And on the Great Northern Highway, at an unnamed creek 60 kilometres north of Halls Creek, there's floodway replacements going on there as well. Sidetrack with speed reductions. Please exercise caution. Work from 6 a.m. to 6 p.m. ongoing until Thursday, the 31st of December 2026. Also on the Great Northern Highway, as you head up into the East Kimberley at the Matsu Mine Access Road, approximately 45 kilometres south of Durack, intersection construction going on, speed reductions with lane closures, exercise caution, work ongoing until Friday, the 31st of July, 2026. And on the Great Northern Highway, as you're heading into Wyndham, at Gooda Gooda Community, there's pothole and road surface damage. Reduced to single lane traffic only, temporary traffic signals are in place. Please exercise extreme caution, and speed restrictions are in place as well. Please consult the Main Roads WA map and the DFS map before travelling anywhere, and stay safe.

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It's like I'm 17 again, peach fuzz on my face. Looking on the case, trying to find a hella taste. 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Chevy, it's getting kind of heavy. 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

0: Derby District High School is now a scooter-free school. No electric scooters on school grounds. Electric scooters are not permitted to be ridden, stored, parked or charged on school grounds at Derby District High School. Western Australian law, what families need to know and age rules. Riders must be legal riding age under WA road rules. Students under the legal age must not ride electric scooters on public roads or paths. Helmets are law. A helmet is mandatory for all riders. And police can fine riders. Fines and other penalties apply for unsafe, illegal or underage riding. No charging at school. For safety reasons, scooters and batteries must not be charged at school. Lithium batteries pose a fire risk if damaged or incorrectly charged. Why are we scooter-free? Student safety, reduced fire risk, and clear supervision and traffic management, and consistent with duty of care obligations. Derby District High School, thank you for helping keep our school safe.
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1: Well, there's a little word and it fits me to a T. I don't know how you spell it, but it's country, and that's me.

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The Derby bus service pricing for broom trips have changed. For an adult, it is $80, and for same-day return, it is $120. 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The bus leaves Derby on Monday at 5 a.m., and later on in the afternoon, it leaves Broome at 12:30 p.m. On Wednesday, the bus leaves Derby at 6 a.m., and later on leaves Broome at 1:30 p.m. On Friday, it leaves Derby at 6 a.m., and later on in the afternoon, it leaves Broome at 2 p.m.

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The First Nations Clean Energy Advice Grants Round 1 has announced as part of the implementation of the government's First Nations Clean Energy Strategy. The objectives of the program are to support First Nations communities to participate in clean energy development and building clean energy project skills and knowledge, access technical and professional support, and make informed decisions as per principles of free, prior, and informed consent. First Nations Clean Energy Advice Grants for Round 1 closes on the 3rd of September 2026. The Derby Speedway Club 2026 race calendar. June the 19th and 20th, the Boab Spectacular. July the 25th, All Division Point Meeting. August the 21st and 22nd, the Donny Archer Memorial with the Westralia Cup for the first time here in Derby. And lastly, on September the 11th and 12th, the Yakamunga Stampede.

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0: This is the greatest and best song in the world. 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

0: West Kimberley Turf Club are hosting their annual Derby Wal Yarra Cup on Saturday, the 18th of July, 2026. 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

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Happy Friday. Happy Mardi Gras weekend. This is the build up going right through to 8 o'clock. Playing all things electronic and, yeah, a bit more. Anyway, thanks for listening. Have a good weekend, you guys.

0: 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And just remember that
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G'day everyone, you're now listening to Vandals Friday Night Urban Mix here on 97.9 FM, Logarty Radio, also going out through Packham. So a big hello and good evening to everybody listening throughout the Pilbara and the Kimberley. Kicking off the show tonight was some KB with Headache featuring Caps, which was a new song that I played last week, so I thought it'd be a good way to kick the show off today. Do have a nice range of new songs for you to fill in this hour. What have I got? I'll go through. Got a little bit of Limitless and Shaggy with the remix of Boombastic. Shaggy, another one from Shaggy. Drop It and Roll It. Some Budgera, Even at My Worst. Some of these artists nowadays have got real tricky names that I get confused with. Sviro with Where You Belong and Broken Hearted featuring John B. Jordan Britton with Fever Dream. Some Driz with Swag. W Sound, J Balvin and Ovi on the drums with Godzilla. Some DJ Goja with Jason Derulo and Melody and Me Chico. Some Maya with ASAP, the remix featuring 21 Savage. And also got, what else have I got for you? Got a little bit of Bliss and Esso, 23 Till Infinity. DJ Snake with Club Soda. Nicola J with Ride or Die. So that is the new stuff that I got for you this week. I'm going to throw those at you now and remind you that I'm with you guys until midnight. Yes, it's 8 p.m. till 12 a.m., isn't it? Yeah, midnight, 12 a.m., yeah, midnight. So I'm with you till that long. I'll let you know a little bit later of some other stuff that I've grabbed that I haven't played on the show before. Some real nice little treats I've got for you tonight. But right now, jumping into the new stuff here on Vandals Friday Night Urban Mix.

just want touring. It's like 8 in the morning. I can't help but pick up my phone, no text from her, and I find it appalling. It's crazy, I open my window, the sight of rain, and give me a warning. 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
1: Hey folks, just letting you know that some of the songs coming up are explicit, and if this isn't your cup of tea, duck out and make one and return.
2: 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This is Bliss. What's good? This is SO. We representing the almighty Bliss and SO crew. And right now, we just maxing in the studio. We hailing from Sin City, Australia.

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1: This is Friday Night Urban Mix with me, Vandal, and that was the new stuff. Yes, completed within the hour, which is very unusual for me, but I didn't go overboard with the new stuff this week, so pretty cool. But like I said, I do have something different for you, or something new for you guys, which is a bit of a treat. One I've got for you right now that I'm going to play, which will finish off this hour, get us through to the next hour. It's a mixtape from a DJ Bamzy, the Dancehall Reggae Classics. So that'll get us through, and I'll jump in after that and let you know what else I've got for you lined up. But remember, with you guys until midnight. Yes, with you guys until midnight. Sounds like my voice is not going to hold out. But anyway, I'm just going to soldier on. Here's some DJ Bamzy's mixtape.

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0: poke it out. I ain't good, but I let him me out.
1: Yeah.
0: Bad in my two. Take all these money

Whoa, everybody, you're listening to Vandal's Friday Night Urban Mix here with me, Vandal, of course, and with you guys until midnight. Now, you've had a lot of music, especially almost the clubbing style stuff. I thought my tongue was going to get a bit twisted there, but a lot of the club kind of stuff that makes you want to get up and dance, or, you know, maybe even makes you want to hit the clubs. But that one just there that you heard was Cliff the Super Producer with his rap urban R&B mixes of 2021, DB the Heat, that Super Live Mix show. So, yeah, that was pretty cool. And before that you had the DJ Bamsey mixtape, the Dance Hall Reggae Classics mix. So plenty of stuff to get you up on your feet and dancing around. And like I said, I do have some more little mixes like that for later in the show. But I'm going to get into just some of our regular hip-hop and R&B now. So stay tuned with you guys until midnight. And I'll let you know what other DJ mixes I've got coming up a little bit later in the show. But right now, going to jump into some... Let me think about it. I'm tossing up what... Because, you know, just in that really, you know...

clubby dance around vibe. So I want to make sure I keep it going. Look, I'm going to surprise you here. Ooh, hang on. You know, I'm going to give you a bit of an old school vibe. Some Keith Sweat Lodge with Whistle at Night.

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1: Hey folks, just letting you know that some of the songs coming up are explicit, and if this isn't your cup of tea, duck out and make one and return.

See, they told me I was dirty, told me I was worthless, told me football or crime could be my only purpose. I wasn't encouraged, I was treated like a burden, but my mother's wisdom kept the fire inside burning. And when I look back now, it was all worth it, 'cause when you can break the cycle, life becomes perfect. Does this look familiar? Is this story known? All the pain held in a place we called home. I had to make a way out of a path I wasn't shown, just to leave a mark that I can't call my own. 'Cause this is bigger than me, and when it's all said and done, the whole world will remember we are warriors.

what was really happening in this country. Not what people thought was happening, but what was really happening. And what was really happening is we had a group of people in this country who were living at extreme disadvantage, who were second-class citizens to the white people in this country, who were not participating in the work of this country, who were not sharing any of its, not much of its happiness, but certainly a lot of its hardship.

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2: 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And just a reminder, also going out to Packham. So everybody listening throughout the Pilbara and the Kimberley, hope you're having a great Friday night so far and enjoying the music. Look, I gave you a whole lot of music there. After the Keith Sweat with the... Whistle at Night, I gave you some Montel Jordan with Get It On Tonight featuring LL Cool J, some Inca B with Mind Control, also Larissa Lambert with Blame It On Me. Then you had some Caps with 765. And I will say, the other day I thought, wonder what 765 is, what the numbers mean. And then for a second I thought I had it. I thought, it's the numbers in the postcode for brew. And then I thought, no, it's not. It's in the wrong order and there's not enough. So I'm still figuring it out, still figuring it out. Also had Miss Canina with Handout, some Kobe D with Aim for the Stars, and Nookie, We Are Warriors, featuring Makesha. Now, with you guys until midnight, got some great stuff lined up for you. Like right now, I'm going to, like I said, I've got some of those, you know, club mixes, you know, the DJ mixes that makes you want to go to the club. I've got some more here for you, so I'm going to chuck that in right now. It's from Emmy Noir. I think Noir. It's actually four separate tracks. So I might actually just throw them all in this into this hour. Maybe they might fill in the whole hour. I'm not sure. I cannot remember how long they all are. But it's the R&B vibes mixed by DJ Emmy, tracks 1, 2, 3, and 4. So there's four mixed tracks here. So I'm going to chuck them in and I'll come back to you guys after that here on Vandal's Friday Night Urban Mix.
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5: This is Vandal's Friday Night Urban Mix with you guys until midnight. Now, you heard the four DJ mixes by DJ Emmy, tracks 1, 2, 3, and 4. I'm giving off a real party, club party mode tonight, aren't I? Yeah, but anyway, hopefully everybody's enjoying it, having a great night. Look, I am going to bow out. There's one more hour of the show to go, but yeah, I'm gonna call it a night myself. But do not go anywhere. There's still some great music going right through until midnight. Now, I want everybody to enjoy their weekend. Stay safe. Stay out of trouble. Share the love. Back again with you guys next week to do it all over again. Same time, 8 p.m. right through till midnight. And for the mob in Derby, I hope you guys are enjoying the start of the Boab Festival and having a great time at the Mardi Gras tonight. So enjoy yourselves and, just stay safe, though. That's the main thing, stay safe. Right, this is the Vandals saying good night on Vandals Friday Night Urban Mix. Oh, and remember, folks, you thought I was gone, didn't you? Remember, folks, don't go anywhere. With you guys until midnight. Sorry, with you guys until midnight. So there's still another hour of the show to go. I'm just being slack bum and calling it a night. But, yeah, don't you guys call it a night. Stay tuned and crank up the radio and just listen to the awesome music here on 6DBY.

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1: Hey folks, just letting you know that some of the songs coming up are explicit, and if this isn't your cup of tea, duck out and make one and return.

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Your 11 to 1am box of good stuff every Sunday. You're here with Wet Puddles. Going to be taking you through a couple of hours, a little bit on the low-end ambient spectrum, moving maybe across to some kind of moody vibes. I might even sneak in some classic fun pop and country as well. I've got some random stuff on the USB, but mostly going to be kind of an ambient energy tonight. I want to give a big shout out to Difficult Listening for a very fun 2 hours with lots of cool weird stuff as always. Big ups to Leslie and friends. We're here on Wajak Noongar Budja on unceded lands. Always was, always will be Aboriginal land. Kicking us off tonight with this track called From Variant. This is Hyperbaric Chamber. Probably keeping it a little bit moody for the first little bracket. If you want to get in touch, 0405 921 921 is the number, and I'll be back in a bit.

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I'm just right now. I've got a little bit of a crunchy moment from Ski Mask with Vittori. Before that, we had an all-time, all-classic favourite track of mine, off probably one of my favourite records. That was Denard Henry with Movement 4. Yeah, it's, I don't know, something, the whole record's amazing, but it's like nice, like minimal techno, and then there's like this really nice, moody, ambient track kind of on the B-side. It's really beautiful. And then we had one from Volodymyr Nartenko with Shine. That's off his most recent album. I think it's called Quagmire, which is kind of a cool name. Super nice, like droney guitar music. You're on the Subterranean Show on RTR FM 92.1. I hope you're having a beautiful, nice evening. I'm taking it kind of easy tonight, vibe-wise, but still going to be shifting through some different genres, but kicking us off with a little bit of a low-end ambient time. If you want to get in touch, let me know what you're up to. Why are you awake? 0405 921 921. I'll be back in a bit.

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under us right now, we've got one from Pawn Sword Tobacco. It's just called Untitled. Before that, we had a couple of tracks from Space Africa. Taken off... Hang on, let me get my notes up. Taken off a release that was soundtracked for a movie, which is pretty cool. It was like a short film for a Manchester-based artist. Took a couple of tracks from that called just version 2 and version 3. And before that we had one from FKA Twigs with Hard. You're on the Subterranean Show, taking you through some winter warmers, stuff that I feel like is just hitting the spot for me right now. If you want to get in touch, 0405 921 921. I'll be with you until 1 a.m. keeping you company in these spooky hours. We'll be back in a bit.

0: Spanish moss, Spanish moss, I see you hanging from a cypress tree. The gator's asleep, gator's asleep in the hot, hot sun. Far away.
1: All right.
0: Far away.
1: Detouring just a little bit.
0: I hear sounds.
1: And just right now, we've got one from Doug Kershaw with Spanish Moss. I hadn't heard of this track before, and I heard it on... where did I hear it from? I heard it on... My brain has stopped working. I'm so sorry, but I heard it on a really good NTS show, and it's like one of my favorites, and I can't... It's my brain. Anyway, before that, we had one from Drum with Hold. We had one from, of course, Madonna with Mer Girl. We had one from the KLF with The Lights of Baton Rouge Pass By. And we had one from Brackets G in the middle. It's an alias of Russell Ellington Baxter.
0: River runs.
1: No, Russell Ellington River Butler. Runs. Sorry, my brain is... Yeah, sorry, guys. But that was just a track called Three. We had one from Micro Paradise with Diverging Beam. And at the top of that little bracket, Jill Scott with I'm Not Afraid. You're on the Subterranean Show on RTR FM. I'm pretty low energy, so I'm kind of rolling through some tracks I just think are kind of nice and make me feel good. If you're awake, hit me up on the text line. I'd love to hear from you.
0: Hey,
1: otherwise,
0: Spanish moss.
1: I'll be back in a bit.
0: I hear the seasons change. It's drawing near. Yeah, drawing near. 'Cause I can hear the winter. It's here. The cold wind, it comes. Cold wind, it comes. I must go, but you stay.

0: stored up nuts. 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Cypress tree, hey, the cypress tree, I bid farewell to thee. 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

feel like we're having like a bit of a Louisiana theme. We've had a couple of tracks that have Baton Rouge in the title, and I remember the show that I heard that Doug Kershaw song from was South Sioux with Margot, who is from Louisiana. So I don't know, I feel like there's a small theme, but not really. It's kind of accidental, but I just thought that was funny.

Under us right now, we've got very, very spacey vibes from Robin Guthrie with Music for Labour. Before that, we had kind of a silly track, but a nice, I don't know, I really like it, from someone called Nad with Release the Pigeon. Before that, we had a couple of classic Suki country favourites of mine, one from Katie Lang with Lock, Stock and Teardrops, and one from Lucinda Williams with Buster Patton, Baton Rouge. I do love me a little bit of Suki country music. And at the top of that bracket, one from Doug Kershaw with Spanish Moss. We've got about half an hour of Subterranea to go tonight. Doing a very low stimulation show, one to massage the brains a little bit. Hope you're all having a beautiful start to your Monday. I have to be up again at 6 o'clock, which is going to be not super fun, but I'm having a nice time at the moment and I'm going to get straight into bed when I get home. 0405 921 921 is the number if you want to keep me company. I'll be back in a bit.

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All right. Leaving you with one more from Variant. Started the show with one from this album, or EP, started the show off with one from Variant, and ending the show with one seems fitting to me. This is a track called Mercury. Before that, we had another one from G, aka Russell Ellington Butler. That was a track called One. We had some relatively new stuff from Cecilia Tosh out of Berlin with Damp the Danger. One from Florian TM Zeisig with Lapis. And Classico, Elsa Classico, from a guy called Gerald with Beaches and Deserts. And at the top of that little bracket, Acopia with Real Life. If you want to get any of the tracks I've been playing tonight, they're all up on the website for your perusal, for your browsing. A bit of a low energy show, but I hope you enjoyed it nonetheless. I'm going to have such a good sleep. It's put me in sleepy mode headspace. After hours vibes. Hope you all have a beautiful morning. I hope this is a nice start to it. If you're awake, if you're asleep, stay there. It's nice. I'll be on that way too. All right. Till next time. See ya.

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0: Heading out of Derby? Well, don't worry. 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

0: Under Code 7 of the Community Broadcasting Codes of Practice, members of the public who wish to make a complaint against the station in regards to program content, compliance with the codes of practice, or the general service provided to the community, are advised that complaints need to be made in writing to the station manager. Radio 6DBY, PO Box 1210 Derby. 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

waiting for this moment to arise. You were only waiting for this moment to arise. You were only waiting for this moment to arise.

Metal Barunga with I Swear. After releasing an album with his band Loaded Dice, Ishmael takes his music in a new direction with this release, heavily inspired by desert reggae, R&B and 80s pop. 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

The LUMA bus service runs Tuesday and Thursday in school term. They depart LUMA at 8 a.m. and later on in the afternoon depart Derby at 11:30 a.m. For adults, it is $60 with same-day return being $90. 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
3: 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Got a little bit of Angus and Cammy Smith coming up for you at the moment. Still getting over a bit of a cold, but we'll see how we go for the rest of the day. And with a beautiful instrumental called Elijah Lee. It's a Fijian farewell song. So hope you enjoy.

0: 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This time I'd like to do a song from one of my favorite country singers.
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2: 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Mick Flavin, the Irish King of Country, there with Rarest Flower. And, of course, Alan Jackson, Drive, if for Daddy Gene and Mr. Dusty would hobble. Horse and Hobble Days were the best, yeah. And Angus and Cammie Smith, the Smith Brothers from Rovan, there with Elisha Lee, a Fijian farewell song, right here on 6DBY, 97.9 FM, 15 after 7, going right through until 10 o'clock. Here's a little bit of Mr. Charlie Pride for you now with Mama, Don't Cry For Me.

0: Nobody liked getting sick one. This cold weather time, make sure you get a needle to make you a strong one from cold weather sickness like a flu. 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This message from that Australian government like Canberra.
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1: 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Bellamy Brothers, if you had a beautiful body, would you hold it against me? And, of course, Don Williams with... Yeah, Don Williams with Another Place, Another Time. And, of course, Mr. Haggard there with The Old Man from the Mountains Coming Down, Down, Down, So Look Out, and Charlie Pride with Mama, Don't Cry For Me, right here on 6TBY, 97.9 FM. Beautiful day, still a bit cool here in downtown Derby early in the morning. A jumper and an extra sheet for the Kimberley cold weather. Here's a little bit of Benning Brothers now coming up for you. BB and the Benning Brothers with Paper Roses.

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1: Yes, you sure are listening to the Saturday Country Bumpkin Show. And that was Warren H. Williams there with Kimberly Queen. And, of course, you know who that is. Yes, singing about our Kimberly Queen, Mary G. Anyway, Alex Beckett, another great Indigenous singer-songwriter there with Drover's Reunion. And Kimberly Gold, a town called Borroloola. And Barry, Bibi and the Benning Brothers with A Paper Roses right here on 6DBY 97.9 FM. Time just seemed to fly when you're having fun. And I get a little text from John down there in Lehman and telling me it's pretty cold down there. Yeah. Rug right up. It's 6 degrees this morning in Lehman, so anybody love the cold, get down there. Maybe do some fishing as well and say good day to John for me. Anyway, here's a bit of Books and Dance. Never forgive my heart.

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1: Yes, you sure are listening to the Saturday Country Bumpkin Show, Radio NCXDVY. There's Bellamy Brothers there with Blue Rodeo, and Brooks and Dunn, Never Forgive My Heart. Another one here by Ginger Cox. You'll always be special to me, and this is going out to my young sister, whose birthday is today, 4th of July, yes. Guy Fawkes night, and my sister's birthday. So happy birthday today, Madeline. Hope you have a great day. Here's Ginger Cox's song with You'll Always Be Special to Me.

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1: Yes, you sure are. And, a little bit of Music Man there by Danny and Waylon Marr. And Ginger Cox, but you'll always be special to me. And that was put out for my sister, Madeline, whose birthday is today. So hope you have a great day today. And coming up, Banjo Boy. Everybody knows where Banjo Boy is, especially your Horse Creek people.

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1: 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And, yeah, hope you guys are enjoying the first hour of country music right here on 6DBY 97.9 FM. Going now to the top of the hour, and we'll be right back straight after that with the second hour of some great country music. 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